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0: What is worship?
1: Well, Jesus said in John chapter 4, verse 24, God is a spirit, and they that worship him must worship him in spirit and in truth. And so Christ acknowledges the fact that really it's taken for granted that we are made to worship him, because when we worship God, we as the creature are giving the creator that which belongs to him. And 1 Kings chapter 8 verse 60 puts it very succinctly when it says that all the people of the earth may know that the Lord is God and there is none else. And so when we're worshiping, we're acknowledging that the Lord is God and that there is no one else. There's no one other than him. And so we're giving to God that which belongs to him, which is our worship and our praise.
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0: Psalm 150. Praise the Lord. Praise God in His sanctuary. Praise Him in His mighty heavens. Praise Him for His acts of power. Praise Him for His surpassing greatness.
1: Worship all day, every day. UCBI Worship.

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Another word of encouragement from UCBI Worship.

0: What does the word for today mean to you?
1: It means an instrument, a very easy instrument that you can put in the hand of anybody, literally anybody, to read, to affect their lives. I have given this to colleagues and they've given their lives to Christ through it. So it is, to me, is a very easy to read, easy to relate with, you know, that you can hand to literally anybody without the fear of, what is she giving me? It's only a book that is going to affect their lives.
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1: God, our Father, the qualities I see lived out so well in some people are a reflection of your own goodness. 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Will you inspire me to respect others fully as my equals, seeing and loving in them what you see and love in them?

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1: 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The word is alive. 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

Psalm 151 says, "Praise the Lord. 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Another word of encouragement from UCBI Worship.

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1: 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We put them out and we give them out to people and we give them out to the homeless guys, and it really brings the whole life into your life where you're struggling sometimes, you know, and it gives you encouragement. And as you said earlier on today, sometimes you feel that someone's actually looking into your own personal handbook of what's going on in life. Word of life is word of life. It is what it is. It gives life to those who need it and to those who need encouragement on a daily basis. That's me, a pastor in Belfast.
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1: The word for today is growing through life's tests. In James chapter 1 and verse 4 we read, "So you will be completely mature and not lacking in anything." James writes, "Be glad. Even if you have a lot of trouble, you know you learn to endure by having your faith tested, but you must learn to endure everything, so you will be completely mature and not lacking in anything. If any of you need wisdom, you should ask God and it will be given to you. But when you ask, you must have faith. Anyone who doubts is like an ocean wave tossed around in a storm. If you are that kind of person, you can't make up your mind and you surely can't be trusted. So don't expect the Lord to give you anything at all." Note three things in this scripture. One, your faith grows when it's tested. You'll never know the strength of your anchor until you feel the blast of the storm. Two, God will give you wisdom to handle the test. Now, he won't answer all your whys. So instead of questioning him, you need to pray, "Lord, how do you want to use this trial to develop me spiritually? How can I cooperate with you to reap the maximum benefit? What changes do you desire to bring about in my life?" Those are questions God will answer. Three, you must be willing to obey. It's possible to ask God for wisdom, then debate, stall, or mess around trying to decide whether or not to obey him. If you're that kind of person, don't expect the Lord to give you anything at all. When God gives you wisdom, your first response should be, "Speak, for your servant is listening." 1 Samuel 3, verse 10. That's the word for today on UCB.

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0: What is worship?
1: Hi, it's Justina Patton here. I'm a worship pastor in Solid Rock, Drogheda. In James 4:8, we read, "Draw near to God, and He will draw near to you." In other translations, it's, "Come near to God, and He will come near to you." When we worship, we are taking the first step of nearing closer to God. When we do it, He comes closer to us. It's important to know that we need to do the first step. God is not going to force us to fellowship with Him, but He is there and He's ready to spend time with us. And how wonderful is that? But it's up to us to do the first move. The wonderful thing about worship is that we can always call upon His name. It doesn't matter what your current status is, whether you feel super close or far away from Him. When you take the first step of reaching out to Him, He will draw near to you. So I want to encourage you today. Perhaps you feel like you drifted away, or you can't seem to come back to Him, or even the prospect of spending time with Him seems out of your reach. Come to Him today. Call upon His name. Let Him know that you are taking the first step towards Him, and feel His presence in your life as He's coming near to you. It's never a bad time to fellowship with the King of Kings. God bless you, and until the next time.
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0: 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Let the sound of his praise be heard, who has kept our soul among the living and has not let our feet slip.
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1: It means an instrument, a very easy instrument that you can put in the hand of anybody, literally anybody, to read, to affect their lives. I have given this to colleagues and they've given their lives to Christ through it. So it is, to me, is a very easy to read, easy to relate with, you know, that you can hand to literally anybody without the fear of, what is she giving me? It's only a book that is going to affect their lives.
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1: The word for today means for me inspiration, it means encouragement, it means bringing to life a whole lot of things, and it has brought a whole lot of life to people, even in my own church, because we have it up in our own church. We put them out and we give them out to people and we give them out to the homeless guys, and it really brings the whole life into your life where you're struggling sometimes, you know, and it gives you encouragement. And as you said earlier on today, sometimes you feel that someone's actually looking into your own personal handbook of what's going on in life. Word of life is word of life. It is what it is. It gives life to those who need it and to those who need encouragement on a daily basis. That's me, a pastor in Belfast.
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1: 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Let every creature praise his holy name forever and ever." 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

Taking you deeper, UCBI Worship. The word for today is growing through life's tests. In James chapter 1 and verse 4 we read, "So you will be completely mature and not lacking in anything." James writes, "Be glad. Even if you have a lot of trouble, you know you learn to endure by having your faith tested. But you must learn to endure everything, so you will be completely mature and not lacking in anything. If any of you need wisdom, you should ask God and it will be given to you. But when you ask, you must have faith. Anyone who doubts is like an ocean wave tossed around in a storm. If you are that kind of person, you can't make up your mind and you surely can't be trusted. So don't expect the Lord to give you anything at all." Note three things in this scripture. One, your faith grows when it's tested. You'll never know the strength of your anchor until you feel the blast of the storm. Two, God will give you wisdom to handle the test. Now, he won't answer all your whys. So instead of questioning him, you need to pray, "Lord, how do you want to use this trial to develop me spiritually? How can I cooperate with you to reap the maximum benefit? What changes do you desire to bring about in my life?" Those are questions God will answer. Three, you must be willing to obey. It's possible to ask God for wisdom, then debate, stall, or mess around trying to decide whether or not to obey him. If you're that kind of person, don't expect the Lord to give you anything at all. When God gives you wisdom, your first response should be, "Speak, for your servant is listening." 1 Samuel 3, verse 10. That's the word for today on UCB.

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1: 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Another word of encouragement from UCBI Worship.

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0: 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Worship the Lord with gladness. Come before him with joyful songs.
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mighty melody. Praise him for his acts of power. Let everything that has breath praise the Lord.

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Another word of encouragement from UCBI Worship.

0: Lord, you are the one who's brought me through every trial and difficulty, and you have never left my side. I offer up my praise to you, for you are my rock and my stronghold. Your faithfulness is great and your love endures forever. You are the one who has given me hope in the midst of despair, and you have restored my soul, and I am grateful for your grace. I trust in your plans for my life. Amen.
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1: So the word today means for me, it was a great devotional for me. And every day that I'd open it, there'd be something in there that would speak to me personally. I used it as a tool as well, because I saw that, you know, the people in my life that didn't know Jesus or had no relationship with God, I used it as a key to give it to them. You know, so I remember you sending it to my mother-in-law's house, which is, I know you're smiling there, I was smiling too, but at one point. And so I used it as a gift like that, you know, as an evangelistic tool. My heart is as an evangelist, is to see people come to Christ, you know. So it's an amazing gift, it's an amazing tool. 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

0: What is worship?
1: Hi, Dave Bilbrey here. What is worship? It was A.W. Tozer, a writer of some renown in the 1950s and 60s, who wrote famously that worship is the missing jewel of the evangelical church. And throughout the years, we've seen the emergence of what we now call the worship movement. Fundamentally, we mean new songs and new creative expressions of that worship. And yet at its core, worship is a much richer word than just singing songs or being creative. Worship involves our heart response to a God who speaks to us. It involves obedience. You know, the first time in Scripture that worship is talked about is when

0: Abraham went up to worship, to actually sacrifice his own son. Fortunately, it didn't get to that place where he had to, but it was out of obedience, responding to God. Transpose that back into the New Testament, and it says, present your bodies as a living sacrifice to God. And while worship involves singing and creative expressions, let us never forget that it involves the whole of our lives. Worship, as many have said before, worship is a lifestyle of a life poured out to God, a lifestyle that comes from a heart responding to what God says.
1: Coming back to the heart of worship, UCBI Worship.

148:1 says, "Praise the Lord, sing to the Lord a new song, His praise in the assembly of His faithful people." Another word of encouragement from UCBI Worship.

0: 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You can also email your prayer requests to prayer@ucbireland.ie. That's prayer@ucbireland.ie. Sometimes, all we need is someone to take a moment to pray with us. 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

taking you deeper. UCBI Worship. The word for today is growing through life's tests. In James chapter 1 and verse 4 we read, "So you will be completely mature and not lacking in anything." James writes, "Be glad. Even if you have a lot of trouble, you know you learn to endure by having your faith tested, but you must learn to endure everything, so you will be completely mature and not lacking in anything. If any of you need wisdom, you should ask God and it will be given to you. But when you ask, you must have faith. Anyone who doubts is like an ocean wave tossed around in a storm. If you are that kind of person, you can't make up your mind and you surely can't be trusted. So don't expect the Lord to give you anything at all." Note three things in this scripture. One, your faith grows when it's tested. You'll never know the strength of your anchor until you feel the blast of the storm. Two, God will give you wisdom to handle the test. Now, he won't answer all your whys. So instead of questioning him, you need to pray, "Lord, how do you want to use this trial to develop me spiritually? How can I cooperate with you to reap the maximum benefit? What changes do you desire to bring about in my life?" Those are questions God will answer. 3. You must be willing to obey. It's possible to ask God for wisdom, then debate, stall, or mess around trying to decide whether or not to obey him. If you're that kind of person, don't expect the Lord to give you anything at all. When God gives you wisdom, your first response should be, "Speak, for your servant is listening." 1 Samuel 3, verse 10. That's the word for today on UCB.

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0: 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Another message of encouragement from UCB iWorship.
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1: The word for today means for me inspiration, it means encouragement, it means bringing to life a whole lot of things, and it has brought a whole lot of life to people, even in my own church, because we have it up in our own church. We put them out and we give them out to people, and we give them out to the homeless guys, and it really brings the whole life into your life where you're struggling sometimes, you know, and it gives you encouragement. And as you said earlier on today, sometimes you feel that someone's actually looking into your own personal handbook of what's going on in life. Word of life is word of life. It is what it is. It gives life to those who need it and to those who need encouragement on a daily basis. That's me, a pastor in Belfast.
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Psalm 151 says, "Praise the Lord. Praise God in His sanctuary. Praise Him in His mighty heavens." Another word of encouragement from UCBI Worship.

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1: So the word today means for me, it was a great devotional for me. And every day that I'd open it, there'd be something in there that would speak to me personally. I used it as a tool as well, because I saw that, you know, the people in my life that didn't know Jesus or had no relationship with God, I used it as a key to give it to them. You know, so I remember you sending it to my mother-in-law's house, which is, I know you're smiling there. I was smiling too, but at one point. And so I used it as a gift like that, you know, as an evangelistic tool. My heart is as an evangelist, is to see people come to Christ, you know. So it's an amazing gift. It's an amazing tool. So I highly recommend, if you listen to this and you're not getting it, please subscribe.
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taking you deeper. UCBI Worship. The word for today is growing through life's tests. In James chapter 1 and verse 4 we read, "So you will be completely mature and not lacking in anything." James writes, "Be glad. Even if you have a lot of trouble, you know you learn to endure by having your faith tested. But you must learn to endure everything, so you will be completely mature and not lacking in anything. If any of you need wisdom, you should ask God and it will be given to you. But when you ask, you must have faith. Anyone who doubts is like an ocean wave tossed around in a storm. If you are that kind of person, you can't make up your mind and you surely can't be trusted. So don't expect the Lord to give you anything at all." Note three things in this scripture. One, your faith grows when it's tested. You'll never know the strength of your anchor until you feel the blast of the storm. Two, God will give you wisdom to handle the test. Now, he won't answer all your whys, so instead of questioning him, you need to pray, "Lord, how do you want to use this trial to develop me spiritually? How can I cooperate with you to reap the maximum benefit? What changes do you desire to bring about in my life?" Those are questions God will answer. Three, you must be willing to obey. It's possible to ask God for wisdom, then debate, stall, or mess around trying to decide whether or not to obey him. If you're that kind of person, don't expect the Lord to give you anything at all. When God gives you wisdom, your first response should be, "Speak, for your servant is listening." 1 Samuel 3, verse 10. That's the word for today on UCB.

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Psalm 145:21 says, "My mouth will speak in the praise of the Lord. Let every creature praise his holy name forever and ever." Another word of encouragement from UCBI Worship.

0: Dear Lord, sometimes I draw conclusions about people in terms of what I think is meant by success and failure. But the failure of one person might count as a great success of someone with other talents. Lead me never to judge people, but to accept others as they are, knowing that it is together, each with our differences, that we build up your kingdom. Amen.
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1: 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The word is alive. 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So thank you for all that you do. 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

0: What is worship?
1: 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Worship is this amazing opportunity to respond to God with all that we have. What is worship? It's this incredible invitation to respond to God with what we have in the season that we find ourselves in. And as you listen to this, the season may be summer. It may be great and things are all going well. It could be autumn and you're seeing things that are not what they were. Colors are changing, things are changing in front of you. It could be winter. It could be things just seem like there's nothing there. There's an emptiness. But do you know something? Worship is this amazing opportunity to respond to God in the season that you're in and say, God, you are worth exalting. I think of Paul and Silas in that Philippian jail. If you turn to Acts 16 and 25, it says that they sang praises unto God. And who heard them? The prisoners heard them. And suddenly there was a great earthquake so that the foundations of the prison were shaken. And immediately all the doors were opened and everyone's bands were loosed. Hey, what a picture. It wasn't exactly a spiritual summer for Paul and Silas, but right in their moment of captivity, they chose to worship God. They sang their praises. And not only was there an earthquake, not only did the prison doors fly open and they were loosed, but the prisoners heard them. So in the middle of the season that you're in right now, I dare you to worship the Lord, to give back to Him the glory and the love and the worth that He's due. And a hungry world around you is going to see that God, our God, is worth worshiping.
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Isaiah 42:12 says, "Let them give glory to the Lord and proclaim his peace in the islands." 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

0: 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You can also email your prayer requests to prayer@ucbireland.ie. 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Sometimes, all we need is someone to take a moment to pray with us. The UCB Ireland prayer line is here for just that reason.
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0: Psalm 33. Shout for joy in the Lord, O you righteous. 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

Psalm 9:14 says that I may declare your praises in the gates of daughter Zion and there rejoice in your salvation. 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
1: 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I have given this to colleagues and they've given their lives to Christ through it. So it is, to me, is a very easy to read, easy to relate with, you know, that you can hand to literally anybody without the fear of, what is she giving me? 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
1: The word for today is growing through life's tests. In James chapter 1 and verse 4 we read, "So you will be completely mature and not lacking in anything." James writes, "Be glad. Even if you have a lot of trouble, you know you learn to endure by having your faith tested. But you must learn to endure everything, so you will be completely mature and not lacking in anything. If any of you need wisdom, you should ask God and it will be given to you. But when you ask, you must have faith. Anyone who doubts is like an ocean wave tossed around in a storm. If you are that kind of person, you can't make up your mind and you surely can't be trusted. So don't expect the Lord to give you anything at all." Note three things in this scripture. One, your faith grows when it's tested. You'll never know the strength of your anchor until you feel the blast of the storm. Two, God will give you wisdom to handle the test. Now, he won't answer all your whys. So instead of questioning him, you need to pray, "Lord, how do you want to use this trial to develop me spiritually? How can I cooperate with you to reap the maximum benefit? What changes do you desire to bring about in my life?" Those are questions God will answer. 3. You must be willing to obey. It's possible to ask God for wisdom, then debate, stall, or mess around trying to decide whether or not to obey him. If you're that kind of person, don't expect the Lord to give you anything at all. When God gives you wisdom, your first response should be, "Speak, for your servant is listening." 1 Samuel 3, verse 10. That's the word for today on UCB.

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1: The word for today means for me inspiration, it means encouragement, it means bringing to life a whole lot of things, and it has brought a whole lot of life to people, even in my own church, because we have it up in our own church. We put them out and we give them out to people and we give them out to the homeless guys, and it really brings the whole life into your life where you're struggling sometimes, you know, and it gives you encouragement. And as you said earlier on today, sometimes you feel that someone's actually looking into your own personal handbook of what's going on in life. Word of life is word of life. It is what it is. It gives life to those who need it and to those who need encouragement on a daily basis. That's me, a pastor in Belfast.
0: 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The word for today from UCB Ireland. 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

Psalm 68:26 says, "Praise God in the great congregation. Praise the Lord in the assembly of Israel." Another word of encouragement from UCBI Worship.

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2: 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UCBI Worship.

0: You cannot not sing. You cannot not lift your hands, because you're in a place of wonder, which means that you're just impacted and shocked by what God has done.
1: John 4, he's Jesus talking with the woman at the well. I think it's verse 23, where he says, there's now a time coming where worshipers will worship in truth and in spirit.
2: He is encouraging us to worship him in spirit and truth. You know, he wants us to really, like, from our hearts, engage with him.
3: When you go to a sporting event and your team scores, you jump up, you cheer, you celebrate, you look at the people next to you, you're like, yeah, look how we did it. And that's what worship should look like for us.
4: I see these people around me and their hands are raised. What's that about? A lot of times I'll just compare that to a surrender, right? Like, this is, man, my hands are up. I'm not guarding myself. God, I trust you in this moment. I'm inviting you to come near.
0: It's an outer expression of our inner encounter. Like, that's gonna lead me to action, you know, and it's gonna inspire me to lift my hands, to lift my voice.
1: I heard it said once that worship is a response to his greatness, to how much he loves us, that he chose us in Jesus. And so living a life of worship, responding to that, that's why, you know, I say that's a response. And it's not just singing songs.
2: It's our actions. It's how we talk, how we think, how we behave, how we manage our lives day by day.
0: It's like the passage in John 4, you know, when Jesus has an encounter with a Samaritan woman. Because of this encounter, this woman goes and she literally, like, turns the city to Jesus. And it was like a great picture of worship as a whole, because worship should lead us to action.
5: I want to see our people truly encounter God. Like, I want to see them truly engaging in worship, because I believe when we truly participate, when we encounter him, that we can be changed.
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3: God is a good God. He's a good Father. He wants us to come as we are. And that's the relationship that is in front of us. That is the wonder. We get to look at God and say, that is our dad, and we can come as we are.
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0: Psalm 40. 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

Psalm 56:10 says, "In God, whose word I praise, in the Lord, whose word I praise." Another word of encouragement from UCBI Worship.

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1: So the word today means for me, it was a great devotional for me. And every day that I'd open it, there'd be something in there that would speak to me personally. I used it as a tool as well, because I saw that, you know, the people in my life that didn't know Jesus or had no relationship with God, I used it as a key to give it to them. You know, so I remember sending it to my mother-in-law's house, which is, I know you're smiling there. I was smiling too, but at one point. And so I used it as a gift like that, you know, as an evangelistic tool. My heart is as an evangelist, is to see people come to Christ, you know. So it's an amazing gift. It's amazing tool. So I highly recommend, if you listen to this and you're not getting it, please subscribe.
0: 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The word for today from UCB Ireland. 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

Worship on UCBI Worship. The word for today is growing through life's tests. In James chapter 1 and verse 4 we read, "So you will be completely mature and not lacking in anything." James writes, "Be glad. Even if you have a lot of trouble, you know you learn to endure by having your faith tested, but you must learn to endure everything, so you will be completely mature and not lacking in anything. If any of you need wisdom, you should ask God and it will be given to you. But when you ask, you must have faith. Anyone who doubts is like an ocean wave tossed around in a storm. If you are that kind of person, you can't make up your mind and you surely can't be trusted. So don't expect the Lord to give you anything at all." Note three things in this scripture. One, your faith grows when it's tested. You'll never know the strength of your anchor until you feel the blast of the storm. Two, God will give you wisdom to handle the test. Now, he won't answer all your whys. So instead of questioning him, you need to pray, "Lord, how do you want to use this trial to develop me spiritually? How can I cooperate with you to reap the maximum benefit? What changes do you desire to bring about in my life?" Those are questions God will answer. 3. You must be willing to obey. It's possible to ask God for wisdom, then debate, stall, or mess around trying to decide whether or not to obey him. If you're that kind of person, don't expect the Lord to give you anything at all. When God gives you wisdom, your first response should be, "Speak, for your servant is listening." 1 Samuel 3, verse 10. That's the word for today on UCB.

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the best in modern worship music from churches and worship leaders around the world. I'm Andy Christman. Welcome to worship. I'm excited to have the next 2 hours with you as we lift our voices and sing as we give our great God the praise that He deserves. And I have a big treat for you today. Michael W. Smith is my special guest. We'll get to that in just a minute. Right now, here's music from C.C. Winans. This is worship.

That's brand new music from Michael W. Smith. With Arms Around the Sun, I'm Andy Christman. This is Worship. Head to my website this week, andychristman.com. There you can see a list of all the songs that I'm playing on today's show. And you can catch my podcast called One Degree of Andy, where I have my entire conversation with my special guest today, Michael W. Smith. Don't go away. More great songs of worship are coming up right now.

0: That's Music for Elevation Worship. With God, I'm just grateful. I'm Andy Christman. Thanks for joining me today for worship. I had the opportunity to sit down with Michael W. Smith to talk about his incredible career and his heart for worship. We're going to get to all that throughout the show today, but you can hear our entire conversation on my podcast, One Degree of Andy. And of course, when you sit down with Smitty, you have to talk about the early days of his career.
1: Only Love Will Last Forever was my actually first cut, and Truth cut that song. But my second song that I got cut was How Majestic. And then I just started writing songs for myself, and so nobody would give me a record deal. I mean, you know, I've tried to go to L.A. to try to do the pop thing, and but it was always going to be faith-based. I mean, it just was the most important thing in my life, you know. I wanted to be like Elton John. I wanted to write these really hooky, great pop songs, but let them reflect, you know, my faith and, you know, my heart for the Lord. And whatever, that didn't happen. I came back, and so Mike and Dan went and borrowed money from a bank and started a record company called Reunion Records. And Kathy Jercoli and myself were the first two artists on that label. So I wrote songs for her. And so that's kind of how the whole thing kicked off. And then, you know, not a bad way to start off. Now you're going to be Amy's musical director, and she's going to let you open up the show. So I did that for 2.5 years. And so her audience seemed to gravitate towards my music. And then I'm headlining my own tour in 85, and then I teamed back up and did a big picture tour, and then the biggest tour, I think, if I'm not mistaken, the biggest tour I've ever done was the Lead Beyond tour. And that's when I teamed back up with Amy, so it was Amy and I and Gary. I think we filled every arena in the country. It was like, and we were having so much fun. I mean, we're just like, gosh, can you believe we get to do this?

best in modern worship music from churches and worship leaders around the world. I'm Andy Christman. This is Worship. I would love to hear from you this week. You can find me on Facebook, X, Instagram, YouTube, and at my website, andychristman.com. Hey, don't go away. More great songs of worship, plus more of my conversation with Michael W. Smith is on the way. This is Worship.

0: the best in modern worship music from churches and worship leaders around the world. I'm Andy Christman. Welcome to Worship. I want to get back now to my conversation with Michael W. Smith, which you can hear in its entirety on my podcast, One Degree of Andy. And one of the things that I appreciate the most about Smitty is his longevity. He's still making new music.
1: Yeah, the tour starts April. It's probably, the record's not going to come out till September. New single's called Hymn for Communion. So I've always wanted to write a song about communion. We're really excited about that piece of music. And then it's just trying to finish the record and I keep writing songs. And that's what happens with every project. And the crazy thing, every January, there's no creativity. And every year I say it, well, I guess I got to find another job. And my wife goes, you say that every year. And then all of a sudden, February, it's like you turn the faucet on and you can't hit record fast enough. So that's where I'm at right now. So it's exciting. I mean, gosh, it could be the opposite. It could be like you're dried up and there's nothing there. The fact that there's songs still coming out it's all a gift, Andy. It's all a gift. And I'm very, very grateful, and I'm grateful to be having this conversation with you.

God so loved the world that he gave his only begotten Son, that whosoever believes in him will never perish, but have everlasting life. Father, we're so grateful for what Jesus did for us on the cross. We're going to continue to sing and worship you with all we've got. In Jesus' name, everyone said, amen. Come on, let's continue to sing. I'm Andy Christman, and this is worship.

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We're here to sing and make music and celebrate the victory that Jesus has brought for us through the cross and his resurrection. I'm Andy Christman. Thanks so much for joining me today for worship. The Bible tells us to put on a garment of praise. And so that's what we're going to do right now with music from Brooke Ledgerwood and Passion. This is worship.

That's new music from Michael W. Smith. The dude has still got it. That is Your Love is a Flood. I'm Andy Christman. This is Worship. Head to my website this week, andychristman.com. There you can see a list of all the songs I'm playing on today's show. And you can check out my podcast, One Degree of Andy, where you can hear my entire hour-long conversation with Michael W. Smith. Hey, don't go away. More great songs of worship are coming up right now. Dream.

0: That's music from Pat Barrett with Praise the Lord Forever. I'm Andy Christman. This is Worship. I want to get back now to my conversation with Michael W. Smith, which you can catch in its entirety on my podcast, One Degree of Andy. And as much as Michael has been known as a trailblazer and one of the foundational artists for Christian music, he's also known as a worship leader. And I just had to talk about how worship changed his life.
1: I've been a worship leader at Belmont Church for 19 years and still doing Place in This World and still doing Cross of Gold. But I've been a worship leader for a long time and felt called to it. Just never felt like I was supposed to maybe do a record. Maybe one day I would do it, but it just never crossed my mind. I would have little worship moments like Go West, Young Man. A lot of these young people do not realize that Agnus Dei, they all think Agnus Dei is a brand new song, you know. It was on the Go West, Young Man record, which came out in 1990. Still seeing it all around the world. It's crazy. Let's have this resurgence. But whatever. There was a time, it was 2001. I thought it was, I'm mistaken on who actually approached me, but it was GMA. Remember GMA week, and everybody's coming in from all around the country. And somebody from the GMA said, you know what, I think we've lost our way. It's like, who's number one and who's selling the most records and who's got the number ones? A lot of me talk, you know, and what do you call it? Schmoozing and all, whatever you call it. Whatever we all did back then. And sometimes you hate that you did it. And they told me, says, what if we started off GMA with a worship service?
2: This is how I fight my battle. This is how I fight my battles. This is how I fight my battles.
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Psalm 145 says, "I will meditate on the glorious splendor of your majesty and on your wondrous works. Men shall speak of the might of your awesome acts, and I will declare your greatness. They shall utter the memory of your great goodness and shall sing of your righteousness." Let's continue to sing and make music to our good and faithful God. I'm Andy Christman. This is Worship.

0: That's music from North Point Worship with This Is My Song. I'm Andy Christman. This is Worship. One more time, I want to get back to my conversation with Michael W. Smith, which you can catch on my podcast, One Degree of Andy, and with all of the big albums that he has been a part of in his life, I don't think anything is bigger than his very first worship album.
1: I woke up in the middle of the night, and I don't say this very often, like almost audible, but I just heard the Lord say that for such time as this. And I went, I'm not doing it. I was arguing with God. I'm not doing it. You know, because the worst thing was kind of starting to do the thing is I'm not jumping on the bandwagon. What are people going to think about me? Oh, Smitty's jumping on the bandwagon. Because I think the Hillsong record had come out in the late 90s. 3 weeks later, same bug at 3 o'clock in the morning, just for such time as this. I'm not going to do it. And then 3 weeks later, I was literally up in my bed at 3 a.m. I was like, okay, it'll probably be the least successful record of my career, but Lord, I'm doing it out of obedience. I think you want me to do this. And I just was obedient. I put all this team together and we all went to Lakeland to Carpenter's Home Church, took a bunch of artists, and we all just wept just after that night. It was so, we all kept thinking, gosh, whatever happened out there, I hope it translates to a CD. But I remember we're all back there, just, we're all on our knees just crying. We're so grateful because something shifted in the room. And I think when you listen to the record, there's moments during the record, especially like Let It Rain, and it still just like moves you. And that record came out in 9/11.

Let the earth be glad. Let the distant shores rejoice. Clouds and thick darkness surround him. Righteousness and justice are the foundation of his throne. Fire goes before him and consumes his foes on every side. His lightning lights up the world. The earth sees and trembles. The mountains melt like wax before the Lord. Before the Lord of all the earth, the heavens proclaim his righteousness, and all peoples will see his glory.

the best in modern worship music from churches and worship leaders around the world. I'm Andy Christman. Hey, thanks for hanging out with me today on worship. Head to my website this week, andychristman.com. There you can see a list of all the songs that I played on today's show, and you can check out my podcast called One Degree of Andy. Until next week, may the Lord bless you and keep you. May the Lord make His face to shine upon you and be gracious to you. May the Lord lift up His countenance upon you and give you peace. Let's continue to worship.

Psalm 151 says, "Praise the Lord. Praise God in His sanctuary. Praise Him in His mighty heavens." Another word of encouragement from UCBI Worship.

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1: I absolutely love the word for today. I've been reading it about 21 years. I read for it first thing in the morning, and it's an absolute beautiful start to the day, reading God's word and learning and going deeper into your walk with the Lord.
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Going deeper, UCBI Worship. The word for today is growing through life's tests. In James chapter 1 and verse 4 we read, "So you will be completely mature and not lacking in anything." James writes, "Be glad. Even if you have a lot of trouble, you know you learn to endure by having your faith tested. But you must learn to endure everything, so you will be completely mature and not lacking in anything. If any of you need wisdom, you should ask God and it will be given to you. But when you ask, you must have faith. Anyone who doubts is like an ocean wave tossed around in a storm. If you are that kind of person, you can't make up your mind and you surely can't be trusted. So don't expect the Lord to give you anything at all." Note three things in this scripture. One, your faith grows when it's tested. You'll never know the strength of your anchor until you feel the blast of the storm. Two, God will give you wisdom to handle the test. Now, he won't answer all your whys. So instead of questioning him, you need to pray, "Lord, how do you want to use this trial to develop me spiritually? How can I cooperate with you to reap the maximum benefit? What changes do you desire to bring about in my life?" Those are questions God will answer. 3. You must be willing to obey. It's possible to ask God for wisdom, then debate, stall, or mess around trying to decide whether or not to obey him. If you're that kind of person, don't expect the Lord to give you anything at all. When God gives you wisdom, your first response should be, "Speak, for your servant is listening." 1 Samuel 3, verse 10. That's the word for today on UCB.

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1: 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A moment of encouragement for you every day.

0: What does the word for today mean to you?
1: Yeah, I think it's amazing, you know, the magazine itself, the word is living, isn't it? The word is alive. And every time we read the word, it brings life wherever it is, wherever it goes. So thank you for all that you do, and thank you, UCB, for providing that as a resource, a free resource to our nation.
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Another word of encouragement from UCBI Worship.

0: What does the word for today mean to you?
1: So the word today means for me, it was a great devotional for me. And every day that I'd open it, there'd be something in there that would speak to me personally. I used it as a tool as well, because I saw that, you know, the people in my life that didn't know Jesus or had no relationship with God, I used it as a key to give it to them. You know, so I remember you sending it to my mother-in-law's house, which was, I know you're smiling there, I was smiling too, but at one point. And so I used it as a gift like that, you know, as an evangelistic tool. My heart is as an evangelist, is to see people come to Christ, you know. So it's an amazing gift, it's an amazing tool. So I highly recommend, if you listen to this and you're not getting it, please subscribe.
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Let every creature praise his holy name forever and ever." Another word of encouragement from UCBI Worship.

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1: It means an instrument, a very easy instrument that you can put in the hand of anybody, literally anybody, to read, to affect their lives. I have given this to colleagues and they've given their lives to Christ through it. So it is, to me, is a very easy to read, easy to relate with, you know, that you can hand to literally anybody without the fear of, what is she giving me? It's only a book that is going to affect their lives.
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0: 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I earnestly seek you. 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

Isaiah 42:12 says, "Let them give glory to the Lord and proclaim His peace in the islands." 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
2: We need to learn always to ask God what he wants to do. I gave her a copy of the Word for Today, and I wasn't even sure if she was reading it or not. It became called the Wee Book. So every 3 months, I would religiously give her the Wee Book. Then a friend of hers ran into problems, and my neighbor, she gave her copy of the Wee Book to her friend. So then two copies of the Wee Book had to be delivered. And that friend has become radically saved, loves the Lord, and is such an evangelist and such a wonderful one for giving out the Word for Today and everything. But my neighbor ended up then in the hospital. And the Wee Book always had to be read to her. Now she didn't mind who read her the Wee Book. One day I asked her, "Have you given your life to God?" And she said, "I have, to the best of my ability." And I thought, what more does God need?
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1: The word for today is when you long for companionship. In Genesis chapter 2 and verse 22 we read, "Then the Lord God made a woman and he brought her to the man." God recognized our need for companionship when he said, "It is not good for the man to be alone." Then God made a woman and he brought her to the man. Most of us are social beings who are at our best around others. We garner energy and support from them. But there are those who feel a sense of shame over admitting their loneliness. They long for people to share their lives with, but feel they must pretend they don't need anyone. You should not feel shame for wanting love and social connection. Admitting your desire to be loved and taking a step towards involvement actually requires courage. Accepting that you're a person who needs to connect is healthy, but problems arise when your need for companionship controls you. When you compromise your values in order to be accepted, the results are always negative. Clinging to other people without understanding who they are or what they represent is unhealthy, and the ramifications can have not only lifelong effects, but sometimes also life-threatening consequences. Wise decisions about relationships are never to be made with a mind ruled by fear of loneliness or desperation. If that's where you are, being single is a better alternative right now. It need only be temporary. But do these three things. 1. Ask God to guide you. God sets the lonely in families, Psalm 68 verse 6. 2. Live by the values you'd want your loved one to hold as well. 3. Start with what you have to give and share with others rather than with your unmet needs. That's the word for today on UCB.
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Psalm 22:25 says, "From you comes the theme of my praise in the great assembly. 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Another word of encouragement from UCBI Worship.